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1: Hey, it's Battle, and we need to settle a little bit of a household debate. Health officials launched a campaign encouraging people to stop wearing shoes inside their homes because you track bacteria, viruses, toxins, and all kinds of disgusting stuff from the outside. New survey says 63% of Americans regularly take their shoes off when they get home, and about one in four actually make guests do it too. Look, see, taking my shoes off, fine. But when I walk into somebody else's house and they immediately go, shoes! Now I'm nervous because you don't know what sock situation I came prepared with today. So what's the rule at your house? Shoes on or shoes off?
2: Attention. All tasks requiring effort are hereby canceled. Q95 has declared the official "It Can Wait Until Monday" weekend. Turn it up, ignore the world, rock like no one's watching. Dude, I'm sorry. I was watching. That was f***ing weird.

Q95, it is Battle hanging out here with you Friday night. You want to throw something into the playlist, please let me know. Just go to the iHeartRadio app, pull up Q95, and hit that little red microphone button. We call it the talkback mic. Sabbath is on now.

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1: Hey, what's going on? It's Battle. Now, if it feels like simply existing has gotten expensive, AAA has some numbers that aren't going to make you feel any better. They say that the average yearly cost to own and operate a new vehicle is now around $12,000. Yeah, that includes depreciation, insurance, fuel, maintenance, basically everything except the emotional damage when the check engine light comes on. I actually have that in my car because apparently there's a nail in my tire. They also say that buying used cars isn't exactly cheap either. The average used vehicle price in the month of August was over $27,000. Yeah, at this point, owning a car feels like transportation and more like having another child.
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1: Christine's terrible.
2: I can imagine.
1: He finishes the numbers. I rush up to the stage and I say, hey, Bix, do you know your Johnson's hanging down over the piano bench? He turns all

Preset Q95 is your number one preset now. 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

0: not perfect. Yeah, absolutely. Yeah, all of the evidence.
1: I've always been mad. I know I've been mad, like the most of us have. They have to explain why you were mad.

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The devil went down to Georgia. He was looking for a soul to steal. He was in a bind because he was way behind, and he was willing to make a deal. When he came across this young man sawing on a fiddle and playing it hot, and the devil jumped up on a hickory stump and said, "Boy, let me tell you what. I guess you didn't know it, but I'm a fiddle player too. And if you'd care to take a dare, I'll make a bet with you. Now you play pretty good fiddle, boy, but give the devil his due. I bet a fiddle of gold against your soul, 'cause I think I'm better

The devil bowed his head because he knew that he'd been beat. And he laid that golden fiddle on the ground at Johnny's feet. Johnny said, "Devil, just come on back if you ever want to try again. I done told you once, you son of a bitch, I'm

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If you let your phone pick your music, you'll end up with a playlist that says songs to cry to in the 21st Amendment parking lot.

Bob and Tom into the bedroom. Oh, yeah. Maybe the bathroom. Maybe that weird shed in your backyard. Just make Q95 your number one preset on the iHeartRadio app. Oh, wait. You thought...

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Congratulations. You made it to the weekend. Time to turn off your brain and let Q95 take the wheel. It's fine. 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
1: Do any dating at all? Are you out there in the field looking?
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0: Welcome to iHeartRadio Communities, a public affairs special focusing on the biggest issues impacting you this week. Here's Manny Munoz.
3: I am Manny Munoz. Thank you for tuning in to iHeartRadio's Communities. It is our weekly public affairs show where we try to bring you conversations that will help you better understand important issues. By the way, we hope you'll stick around for the next half hour. And if you have any comments, questions, or suggestions, please feel free to reach out on Instagram. My handle is at IODManny. That's at IODManny. Now, let's get on with the show. For decades, we've talked about women trying to break through the glass ceiling, but are they being held back by a bigger problem? A decade ago, Catherine Jacob and Sue Unerman wrote the book The Glass Wall, all those pesky rules and expectations that can separate men and women from reaching that corner office. Catherine and Sue join me now. Thank you both for joining me. I appreciate it.
4: Oh, thank you for having us.
3: Let me start off, and whichever one of you take it, let's hear from both of you. The book's title, The Glass Wall, Success Strategies for Women at Work and Businesses That Mean Business. What exactly does that mean? We'll start with Sue.
4: So the glass wall, as you said, is the culture at work where women have different expectations going in to the situation that they actually find themselves in. So I'll give you one example. Women, and I don't know if this will resonate with your listeners out there, but women think if they go to work and do a good job, they'll get promoted. Mm. It's not that simple. And men seem to get into the workplace understanding that there's a whole set of other things that you need to do. Go for drinks with the right person, or, you know, have casual chats in the gents' toilets even. That are the things that will actually get you promoted as well. The good work is just a part of that. And what that can mean is that, first of all, that women get overlooked for a promotion. And secondly, that businesses promote the people, mainly men, that are good at getting promoted instead of promoting the right person for the job. So that means that if you take this into account, if you break down that glass wall, that's good for a woman for her career, but it's also good for businesses too.
3: So it's not only Catherine getting a job because you merited, you have to play the game of politics in the workplace.
5: Exactly. So what you have to do is to be very good at talking up

0: And that can backfire against you as well. I actually spoke to one very senior woman who has just exited a very large multinational company, which I shan't mention the name of. And she said that there were a lot of women getting redundancies. And when she asked about it, the boss said, well, they're kind of victims of their own success. They've been so successful that we don't need them anymore. They've set up systems, they've set up structures. And that did seem to her to be happening to the women rather than to the men, who were perhaps better at play. There is a game. There is
1: Right.
0: a game going on. You don't have to behave like a man to win at that game, but if you don't know what's going on, you definitely won't win.
1: Do you think this is pretty much the same across the Western world for women in business?
2: Yes, I think it is.
1: That was a uni
2: Thank
1: that was
2: you.
1: a universal answer, both of you, very quickly. Couple more minutes here on iHeartRadio Communities discussing the glass wall, success strategies for women at work and businesses that mean business, with Catherine Jacob and Sue Unerman. 44% of women now in corporate America, let's say, are in seats of import in corporations, yet they only represent, I think it's a little bit less actually, than 10% of CEOs. What does that tell you about how far women have come and how much further they still need to
2: Well, the last time I looked, women were 50% of the population in most
1: go?
2: countries. So that's a bit strange. Are we just saying that the other 40% just aren't, good enough? I
1: Right.
2: mean, Sue and I have got this amazing statistic, which is in the UK, you are more likely to become a chief executive if your name is David than if you're a woman, which is crazy.
1: Yeah.
2: So there is, we have a long way to go. And for businesses, what it means is they're neglecting a huge advantage, a huge level of talent by not making women CEOs. And the other issue that you sometimes get is that women accept those glass cliff jobs. So it's a bit like, Manny, we're at the end of this. We've got one more roll of the dice. We need to bring in a new CEO. And most men would go, well, this is a roll of the dice thing. I'm not going to do it because it will stain my career. Women, there's some women who think, oh yeah, they really want me. And
1: Right.
2: then it's a disaster. And actually, some of the things that have led to those problems predate them for ages.
1: Sure.
0: The other thing that hasn't changed is that there is different attitudes to a CEO if they have children, if they are a man or a woman. So Catherine is a CEO. She has two children. Her husband is the CEO. He has two children. Guess how many times he gets asked about that fact
1: Yeah.
0: versus Catherine?
1: Well, let me
0: Like,
1: ask you
0: never.
1: that. Let me ask you that, because I often say my wife not only is a businesswoman, but she is the CEO, COO, everything of our house, runs the house, runs the children, runs me. And I'm wondering whether, because of that, we hold women to a different standard. We expect more from women than we do from men, just because, quite frankly, women could do, I think, a lot more than men can.
0: I once I was many years ago when the subject of artificial intelligence and AI and things happening automatically rather than you having to put the work in, I actually wrote a piece about it once, saying, as a woman in business, it would be nice if AI took some of the responsibility away, because I think as a man in business, somehow magically during the school vacations, someone's sorted out some childcare for the children, which as a mother, you're doing that job as well. And I think everybody's got bigger expectations of women in those roles, including women themselves, of course.
1: Catherine, the mom.
2: Yeah, I completely agree. I think there is, the automation of kind of certain dull things that you do. Actually, women have been doing that for a really long period of time. If only we could train AI to kind of do our laundry, that would just be genius. That
1: It
2: would help so many more women
0: would
2: than
1: be
2: just
0: so much better
2: summarizing
0: than the current
2: documents, you
0: situation.
2: know. So yeah, I think I think there's a different expectation for women. I think people don't. If a man says, I'm not going to make that sports match because, yeah, I've got a really important meeting, everyone goes, yeah, that's because he's a real high flyer. He's really into his job. If a woman turns around and says, I'm not going to make that sports, everyone just says, well, what a dreadful mother you are.
1: How could
2: You
1: you
2: know,
1: not be
2: that
1: there
2: is
1: for your
2: so.
1: child?

0: You can't be there. Yeah.
1: I'm serious about it. I mean, I always say I would be under a table in the fetal position with a bottle of vodka if I tried to do half of the things that my wife does on a regular basis and makes it look easy. Couple more minutes here. Talking about the glass wall, success strategies for women at work and business that mean business with the authors, Catherine Jacob and Sue Unerman. You wrote this book 10 years ago. The 10th anniversary edition is just out. And I'm wondering what has changed for women in the workplace from the time you originally wrote this and researched it to today.
0: Not enough is the answer.
2: I actually think some things have got worse. I think in a way, the late 2010s were a bit of a peak of people trying to make things better. I think there's been a rollback of that. I think attitudes in some cases have hardened. Banter, which those kind of like slightly inappropriate jokes that women don't get and men bond over, I think that's heightened from our kind of conversations. And I think if you set boundaries as a woman, people now say, oh, I don't think she's leaning in. I don't think she's leaning in. No, she's trying to get enough sleep. She's not leaning in. It's a very, I think now is a very tough time. And we brought out some new strategies in the book, one of which was to do with remote working, because obviously that wasn't really a thing 10 years ago. And now, because of the situation over the pandemic, people are now often remotely working. And Catherine, you actually had a great conversation with somebody who is remote working, but finding it actually pretty impossible to make her presence felt among businesses.
0: Yeah, because if you're on one of those, Teams calls or what have you, and there's nine people, and you're not the loudest person in the room, you're not the person putting your hand up. You know that whole thing where you can put your hand up to say something? It's quite easy for people just to ignore you, and then you're just muttering in the background trying to get heard. So the whole thing of women being made now, to that structured thing about you don't just turn up for a day at work and see what happens. What you do is you have to do outputs pre, all of those meetings so that people know that you're working. You're not just sitting there, doing nothing. It's harder.
1: The glass wall you talk about, it's those little things, those pesky rules, the office expectations that are normal to men and maybe women that can't get past that wall. And it strikes me so much, it may be stereotypical, so much of business sometimes is accomplished on the golf course. I don't remember, even like in a movie, ever seeing a woman joining the guys in their foursome on the golf course to talk business. How, in that example, how does a woman get past that and get through the politics of the workplace? Because that's part of it.
2: There's a number of ways around it. I mean, I actually have a friend who's recently got made redundant, and she sent her two daughters off to golf lessons as a result because she felt left out by that. But the truth is that there's a lot of men in the office that will be your allies, that will help you out. But you need to go and have those conversations with them in a kind of active way. So you need to find the manny in the organization who will see past the conversations that are going on at the golf course and champion you. And I think both of us have had that in our careers, whereby, we were never doing the kind of sports afternoons, but we had relationships with business people that we worked with so that they would actually call us out and see how useful we were. So I think that's one way of dealing with it.
0: Yeah, and I think the other way of dealing with it is to be, is to my point about our point about being very visible. Because yeah, there's conversations that go on the golf course, but if that's just between four people and none of it involves outside discussions or isn't or doesn't have a client input, you can be in danger of just talking to yourself and becoming this self-fulfilling circle where you just think what you've decided is the right thing. Actually, you need different perspectives, female perspectives, different perspectives. And, not being able to play, I didn't get where I am today by being able to play golf, but it is just the ability to create alliances and bring people into your circle and open those conversations up with people.
1: Is there a difference between companies that have embraced and allowed women to thrive in their corporate environment, whatever you want to call it, and those that still feel like they're years behind?
0: The ones that have got more women make more money.
1: Yeah. They do. Is that true?
0: It's statistically proven.
2: Statistically, it's true. But also, so we gave a lot of talks about the glass wall, and you could just tell the organisations where women got their voices heard versus the ones that weren't. And there was one particular organisation where we went into where all of the women were just sitting quietly, not asking any questions. And it wasn't until the most senior men left the room that they all came up to us. And I think we're living in an era at the moment where people are putting up with quite a lot of things at work because they're kind of rightly worried about redundancy and everyone's worried about AI and AI taking jobs. There's a lot of fear of that. You're not going to get great decisions if everybody is just doing as they're told.
1: It strikes me that we are all Gen X. I like to say we may not be the greatest generation, but we are the best. How much of this do you think is generational? I talk on my program a lot about whiny millennial parents. And, for example, kids that were brought up in the everyone gets a participation trophy generation. Yeah. Those kids that were raised in that generation are now bringing up their own kids. How much of a role do you think that plays in it? Because the women that were raised by the moms and the grandmothers that were part of the equal rights movement, they're Gen X. They're the ones that fought for their role in the business these days. Not necessarily the generation that is growing up now coming into their own. They didn't have to fight for things the way the moms and grandmothers did.
2: Some of the conversations I had, so we went out to talk to some Gen Zers, so because they weren't in the workplace 10 years ago, and sure. Now they are. And they were repeating back to us just astonishment at how the world worked. That, you know, they'd gone through their school, they'd gone through their college, they got great kind of qualifications, they'd had people helping them all the way through that, and then they land in the workplace and they are adrift. And that's not good.
1: I'm sorry to keep you so long, but I will say this before I ask the final question. As a lowly American, just hearing your accents give you immediate authority in talking about these things. I love it. So let me close out with this for both of you, Catherine and Sue. When you release the 20th anniversary edition of the book, how will it be different than the original? And how will it be different than this 10th anniversary edition? Catherine, you start off.
0: Okay, well, obviously, you know, your 230 radio stations, it will have gone out on that and people will be going, yeah, we need to buy the book and change things. So that's what's going to have happened. You know, such is your power. I think that we're going through a period of time with AI, which is one of the biggest seismic changes. And I think that offers us an opportunity as businesses to go, what do we want from our people? How do we get the best out of our people? And what are we going to do about developing talent? So the combination of that change and taking some of the techniques in the book, if you're a woman or a business, will lead you to a much better version of where we are now, hopefully.
1: Hopefully.
2: It's a really good question. It's actually the first time we've been asked that question. It's a great question. And I'd like to be optimistic. I'd like to say that the issue of the glass wall won't be such a big one in another 10 years' time, that more businesses will actually latch on to what they need to do to make sure that they're promoting people because they're brilliant, not because they fit a certain mold. So I hope that if the glass wall is out in another 10 years, we're actually retiring some of the techniques, and maybe there'll only be two or three in the book instead of 43.
1: And if you're a business owner and you want to make more money, as Catherine said, hire more women for your management positions. The book is titled The Glass Wall, Success Strategies for Women at Work and Businesses That Mean Business by Catherine Jacob and Sue Unerman. An absolute pleasure to speak to both of you. Best of luck with the book. I look forward to chatting with you again soon.
2: I hope so.
0: Thank you so much.
2: Bye.
1: You're listening to iHeartRadio Communities, our weekly public affairs show. I am Manny Munoz. If you have any thoughts,

0: comments or questions, please feel free to reach out to me on Instagram. My handle is at IODManny. That's at IODManny. Becoming an American citizen can take years, and even after someone earns their green card, that final step towards citizenship can feel lonely and intimidating. Well, now Welcome.us is trying to make that last mile a little less lonely or intimidating. Let's talk about it as we bring in Nazanin Ash. She's CEO of Welcome.us. Andy Sullivan is Executive Director of No One Left Behind. Thank you both for joining us. I appreciate the time.
1: We're so glad to be here with you, Manny. Thank you.
0: Nazanin, let me start off with you. I was reading some statistics. Only 1 in 10 eligible immigrants ever bother applying for citizenship each year. And I guess there's a variety of reasons for that, right?
1: Yes, that's right. And I think we should make a distinction between the number who apply, like you said, only 1 in 10, and the desire of those aspiring Americans to get their citizenship.
0: Sure.
1: So it's upwards of 90% who want to get their American citizenship. But the process is very hard and very rigorous, even for folks who have earned it, right? So there are folks who have met the legal residency requirements and they're eligible to apply, but the process requires mountains of paperwork. It requires hefty fees. And for many, the last step is the most intimidating because you do a live interview in person with a U.S. immigration officer, and you have to answer questions about U.S. history and civics in a language that is not your own. So it can be very intimidating, and it's probably the most consequential interview of your life.
0: Yeah, and if some of you out there want to see if you could pass the test, don't think it's so easy. You could go to welcome.us and try to pass the test for yourself. Andy, I wanted to ask you, you're a military veteran, I believe 9-year Army veteran, as executive director of No One Left Behind. What was your interest in becoming part of this program with welcome.us?
2: Hey, thanks so much, Manny. For me, it is just a natural continuation of the No One Left Behind mission. No One Left Behind, we work to serve our Afghan and Iraqi allies. We help evacuate them to safety. And if they have a valid pathway under the Special Immigrant Visa Program, we help bring them to the United States. But that is not where the mission ends. For them, it's making sure that they feel welcome, they have economic opportunity. And, you know, the highest bar is once we have them naturalized and they become full American citizens. So for us, supporting our friends at Welcome.us with a citizen guide is just a natural continuation of that mission. For me personally, I look at, you know, how incredible the interpreters that I served with in both Iraq and Afghanistan were. They all aspired to become Americans. And so this is my opportunity to really pay it back to them, and I can help them get their citizenship.
0: Yeah, do what you can to help those who helped us while we were there. Nazanin, exactly what is this citizen guide program, and who are you trying to help specifically?
1: Mm-hmm. It's an invitation to Americans, and you don't have to be an expert. We will help prepare and train you, but it's an invitation to Americans to serve as volunteer citizen guides. You get matched one-to-one with an aspiring American on the last leg of their journey, and you help them prepare for that most intimidating citizenship interview. So you'll practice flashcards with them on the civics questions. You will practice English language. And you'll do mock interview practice, you know, pretending to be the U.S. immigration officer. You can do it virtually or in person, depending on how you're paired. And you commit to an hour a week for 10 weeks. Many Americans in every corner of the United States have been inspired to participate. And it's making a huge difference in new Americans' lives.
0: Andy, take us inside what a typical session would be like if one of our listeners volunteered and got paired with someone. What are they actually doing together for that hour? Just kind of study buddies?
2: Absolutely. That's part of it. You know, some people may think it's daunting. It's not. It's actually quite fun. And Welcome.us makes it easy to do. So firstly, all of the training that you'll need, they'll provide on the front end. These are virtual sessions, so you know you can schedule them really at your leisure. with the aspiring American. And like you said, some of it's study buddy. Some of it's going over flashcards where you can go over, you know, questions from the citizenship test. Some of it may actually be kind of role playing where you'll be the U.S. immigration official, and you can, you know, help them practice what their in-person interview is going to look like. Some of it may just be practicing, you know, English language skills. The big thing, though, is you are a friend that's there, that's a source of encouragement that can keep them motivated as they aspire to citizenship.
0: Nazanin, why do so many green card holders stall out and never finish that process of becoming citizens?
1: Well, Manny, as you noted before, it is a very difficult exam. Two-thirds of native-born Americans can't pass the exam. So it can feel extraordinarily intimidating to, you know, take on a test that, you know, Native Americans, Native born Americans struggle to pass. And it's one of the things that I think is such a gift to our volunteers as well. We find that our volunteers are deeply inspired to relearn our history, to reacquaint themselves with our freedom, to learn the story and the journeys of these aspiring Americans and why they're so committed to achieving American citizenship, a status that most of us inherited and maybe take for granted. So to me, it's really about practicing citizenship. It's about practicing your patriotism. This is how you show how you're making a contribution to our founders' ideal of a country that is out of many one. You're making it possible for the next generation. And it's an incredible, impactful thing to do.
0: I imagine it is. I'm fascinating by the veteran part of this. You talked about the Afghan translators, the linguists that you worked with to make sure that they became citizens after you worked with them over there. Talk to me about what helping someone become an American citizen, what about that process that resonates with those of us that have served in the military?
2: Yeah, absolutely. I mean, these are our brothers and sisters in arms. And I'll actually draw in kind of another thread. I talked about the Iraqis and Afghans that served with us. What I think a lot of people don't realize is how many non-citizens serve in the U.S. military. So there are over 100,000 veterans and active duty service members that are green card holders that are eligible for citizenship but haven't actually taken the naturalization steps yet. This is a great way for listeners to give back to veterans who have already, you know, willing to sacrifice everything on behalf of America, even though they aren't U.S. citizens yet.
0: Nazanin, let me close it out with you. Somebody listening right now might be thinking, I'd like to volunteer, or I'm a green card holder and I could use this help. Help convince them, sell them on the program, either to come in and be a volunteer or to use the program to help them become a citizen.
1: Well, what I can offer is that in serving as a Citizen Guide volunteer, you're doing no less than changing someone's life. Generationally, people who achieve their American citizenship have better educational opportunities. They earn at least 10% more over their lifetime, and you're providing, most importantly, a sense of belonging and inclusion. You're letting new Americans know that they're welcome here, and there's no better way to show that than to dedicate your own time, your own heart to helping them be successful with their American dream. And if you want to learn more about how you can join, you can go to our website, welcome.us/citizenship. You'll learn everything you need to know about how to get started, and you'll see stories of Americans just like everyone listening who have already gone through the process and have been incredibly transformed by it themselves.
0: And in my experience, those people that have a chance to go through the citizenship process and become American citizens quite often are even more proud to be citizens than those of us that were born here. So it's a wonderful thing to do.
1: That's right. They put up a mirror to ourselves, you know? So
0: yeah.
1: It's deeply inspiring to see them strive for this citizenship that too often we take for granted.
0: Well, if you are interested in finding out about being a volunteer or going through the process and using the program to help you become a citizen, welcome.us is the website, welcome.us. Nazanin Ash is CEO of welcome.us. Andy Sullivan, Executive Director of No One Left Behind. Thanks both of you for your time and the information. And Andy, thank you as well for your service to our country. Be well. Best of luck, both of you.
2: Thanks, Manny.
1: Thank you so much.
0: I am Manny Munoz. I appreciate you listening to iHeartRadio's Communities this week. As always, if you have any questions, comments, or suggestions, reach out to me on Instagram. My handle is at IODManny. That's at IODManny. And that'll do it for another edition of iHeartRadio's Communities. I'm Manny Munoz. Until next time.

0: This name is The John Clay Wolf Show.
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0: It's a mandatory Metallica weekend. Gave you King Nothing right before Bon Jovi. It's Q95. I'm Jilly. Metallica is coming and nothing else matters. So you know what? Let me give you a chance to win Metallica tickets right now. 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
1: 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All tasks requiring effort are hereby canceled. Q95 has declared the official "It Can Wait Until Monday" weekend. Turn it up, ignore the world, rock like no one's watching. Dude, I'm sorry. I was watching. That was f***ing weird.

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0: And for adults with type 2 diabetes and known heart disease, Jardiance can lower the risk of cardiovascular death, too. 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Both may be fatal. 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

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IU playing a little later this afternoon. They'll take on Western Kentucky at 4. 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

Did you see they announced the 12 finalists for the Toy Hall of Fame this year? And for the third time, Tickle Me Elmo is a finalist. I don't understand how Tickle Me Elmo is not a first ballot Hall of Famer here. Thing caused a nationwide frenzy in 1996. It deserves to be in the Hall of Fame. Q95, right?

Q95 Rocks Indy. I'm Jilly, fully behind this new Indiana Department of Health campaign. It's the Shoes Free Protects You and Me ad campaign. 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I hate shoes in the house. I think

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It's a mandatory Metallica weekend, giving you a chance to win tickets to see them June 5th at Lucas Oil Stadium every hour, including right now. 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Q95.

Aerosmith, Guns N' Roses, Def Leppard, and more all on the way. It's Q95. I'm Jilly. There is going to be a new feature-length Def Leppard documentary in theaters early next year. Looking forward to that. It's called Long Live Def Leppard, and they say the film is made in close collaboration with the band, promises never-before-seen footage, and unparalleled access to Def Leppard. It's been a good string of music docs. We've also got the Ozzy Back to the Beginning doc coming out in October, new Linkin Park documentary at the end of the month, and I did go see the Oasis documentary about their reunion shows last year called Don't Look Back in Anger. Really, really good. Might have teared up a little bit in the theater with that one.

We got the best news ever earlier this week. Metallica is coming and nothing else matters. 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

Q95 rocks your weekend. I'm Jilly, a pharmacy technician in the UK, in some trouble now after she's been accused of smuggling drugs into a prison. Of course, she had access to drugs, being what she does for a living, and she got these into the prison by stuffing them in her bra. By the way, street value of almost $27,000 in that bra.

So why would she do this? Why would she torpedo her life, ruin her career? Well, for love or lust, probably. It was found that she started up a flirtatious online relationship with one of the prisoners, and, well, love will make you do some crazy things. Like stuff $27,000 worth of drugs in your bra.

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Metallica is coming and nothing else matters. So we're giving you a chance to win tickets every hour this weekend. You want to see Metallica June 5th? 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It's Q95.

0: I hope you're having a wonderful weekend so far. We sure appreciate you listening to Q95. Whatever it is you're up to, what we're up to this weekend is giving you Metallica tickets. Biggest news of the week. Metallica is coming and nothing else matters. The show is June 5th at Lucas Oil Stadium. 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

A lot of excitement over the fact that Wendy's is said to be bringing back the yellow packaging. Finally, people have been clamoring for those yellow cups and those yellow fry and nugget boxes, and it's supposed to be happening at the end of the month. Now, if they could just bring back the Wendy's salad bar with the chocolate pudding, I'd be so happy. Q95.

0: actually put this out kind of as a joke, but I bet people are going to buy it. It's a casket company called Titan Casket, and they are selling, yes, a pumpkin spice casket because there is truly pumpkin spice everything. It's this orange casket with a white inside. Pumpkins are all around it, some fall leaves. It's very fallsy. They say the point is to show off that the company has completely customizable options when it comes to coffins. But yes, they say they have actually already received phone calls from people asking about a pumpkin spice coffin. The tagline, by the way, on this ad is my favorite. It says, pumpkin spice latte season doesn't have to end when you do.
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3: 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I love it. I'm a big fan of casually dating. One of my things, I've learned this recently. I can't date a woman who has maxed out the font size on her phone. Do you guys know what I'm talking about? And man, the older I get, the more they are all over my key demographic. These women can't see anything. I don't know what's going on out there. And there might be a few listening. If that's you, please don't get mad and write a largely worded letter.
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0: Like, now we're reaching. So you can hang it up. And it's a man answering.
1: 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Right.

Hey, your timing is perfect on this mandatory Metallica weekend. The keyword this hour is rock. 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Give me the Metallica next summer at Lucas Oil. You might end up with the show. Again, the keyword is rock.

0: 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It's Gunner. Well, I'm a product of the American fraternity system, graduated Butler University. I was in the Phi Delta Theta house. And now the word has come out that college kids are trading fraternity parties for wellness darties. That's a daytime party without booze. It's a daytime party with Pilates, yoga, ice baths, a nice stiff cup of coffee at the end of all that. But the kids are missing out on the best part. These are kids that will never know what it feels like to wake up in the morning with a penis drawn on your forehead. Come on, that used to be a rite of passage.
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I'll have that for you right around 4:10. Good luck.

0: Yes, sir. Metallica's coming. 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Nothing else matters but getting tickets. A mandatory Metallica keyword. 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Tap the red Metallica mic and say the keyword rock. That is rock. Gunner, I got to go to the Metallica show. 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
6: 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Push it. Rev it. Rip it. Test it. Trust it. Drive it. It can take it. The 2026 Nissan Rogue.

All right, coming up in a couple of songs. If you missed it this week, one of the greatest Metallica concert stories ever from one of our listeners. Absolutely hilarious.

0: Q95 brought your weekend. It's Gunner. Well, we got Metallica coming next June. This is one of the greatest concert stories ever. 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
1: Metallica and Queensryche, Market Square Arena. 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
0: Oh.
1: Smashed my face. Broke every bone on the left side of it. Had my jaw wired shut after the concert.
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0: All right, Chrissy. Thank you for the memory. 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

Another college football Saturday. IU and Western Kentucky underway. Tonight, 7:30, Michigan State at number 3, Notre Dame. The Irish favored by nearly 30. And then late night on the Big Ten. Kickoff shortly after 11 o'clock. Purdue at UCLA.

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0: Thank you. Thank you very much.
1: Thank you, Bob. All right, we are two songs away from a keyword that could win you a pair of tickets to see Metallica next summer at Lucas.

Tomorrow night, the Colts in Kansas City for Sunday night football. This could be really, really bad. Last week, they gave up 202 yards rushing to Baltimore. Well, last week, Kansas City and their new running back, Kenneth Walker, they ran for 220 yards on Denver. Man, if they don't stop the run, it'll be a

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0: Yeah, Q95 rocks with Lit Gunner on this mandatory Metallica weekend. We're going to talk back for tickets. I'll have a keyword coming up near the bottom of the hour. I'll make it easy. I'll play Def Leppard. After Def Leppard, I'll give you the keyword. And then you go over to the iHeartRadio app, open up Q95, tap that Metallica talkback mic, get me the keyword, and you could be at the show next June, Metallica, Lucas Oil Stadium.
1: 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Congratulations. 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It's fine. 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

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Metallica's coming. You know what that means. Nothing else matters but getting tickets. A mandatory Metallica keyword. You can win a pair right now. 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Tap the red Metallica mic and say the keyword rock. That is rock. Gunner, I got to go to the Metallica show. The keyword is rock. 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

Road 95, Tom Petty, it's Gunner. Well, listen, have a great night. I'll be back at it Monday afternoon. And remember, every day this week, I'll be giving away Metallica tickets on air at 3:40 while you rock with us at work. Yeah, the show again, June 5th, a Saturday night at Lucas Oil next summer. Going to be the biggest show of the year.

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1: All right, coming up after 7 o'clock, another keyword, mandatory Metallica weekend. Keywords that could win you tickets to the show next summer at Lucas Oil. 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

0: Q95 Rocks in the end of the weekend. Thanks for stopping in, hanging out with us this evening. Hi, my name is Chad. Man, we got some big news this week. If you've been under a rock, maybe you've been under a lot of pressure, work pressures, and you didn't hear this yet. I'm not going to judge quite yet. Metallica is coming to town and nothing else matters. June 5th, Lucas Oil Stadium, Metallica, Limp Bizkit, Avatar will be here. 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Tickets go on sale this coming Friday, but we've got tickets for you all weekend long. It is a mandatory Metallica weekend coming up for you before 8 o'clock. 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
1: 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Q95 has declared the official It Can Wait Until Monday weekend. Turn it up. Ignore the world. Rock like no one's watching. Dude, I'm sorry. I was watching. That was weird.

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Huge artist. Weezer played last night. Absolutely killed it. We've got some photos and videos at Q95 on Instagram. 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
1: 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You thought...

0: Andy's Q95 rocks the weekend. Appreciate you stopping by, hanging out tonight. It's Chad. Yesterday, National Cheeseburger Day. Did you partake? I'm a bit of a cheeseburger connoisseur myself. I love finding me a good, damn juicy cheeseburger. Kind of that either the juices run down my little beard here. Good deals always help. But as I'm getting older, I'm 45. I don't know if you're in the same shape. Like, I've got the dad bod. I'm rocking man boobs. Got the love handles. Trying to watch that a little bit. Ran across this incredible National Cheeseburger Day recipe yesterday. It's from a website called Dude Foods, which is it's a good place to go hang out if you're looking for recipes all the time. This is a bunless bacon cheeseburger. Something called bread cheese is what you replace the bun with, and you get that at Whole Foods or any like specialty grocery store. It's a firmer cheese that will replace that bun. Then you rock with those big old juicy patties. You slather some bacon on it, some real cheese. Hell yeah. 4,300 calories? But no carbs. Heart Metallica. Oh, maybe we got a keyword coming for you in our mandatory Metallica weekend next. Hang on.
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3: 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And man, the older I get, the more they are all over my key demographic. These women can't see anything. I don't know what's going on out there. And there might be a few listening. 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